0: Hundreds of Jewish settlers live among the tens of thousands of Palestinians in parts of the ancient city that are under Israeli security control. Smotrich, a far-right minister, says he had given the final sign-off late on Monday to the transfer of planning and construction powers as they affected the religious site and nearby Jewish settlers to Israeli authorities. Hezbollah says on Tuesday it believes Iran will not sign a final nuclear deal with Washington unless Israel withdraws from Lebanon, as Iran's top diplomat says Israel's continued troop presence in Lebanon would be considered a breach of the U.S.-Iran Memorandum of Understanding. Israeli troops still occupy a swath of territory in southern Lebanon that they seized in their three-month air and land campaign against Hezbollah, which began after the Iran-backed group fired at Israel on March 2 in support of Tehran. Fighting in Lebanon has eased significantly after the Iran-U.S. Memorandum of Understanding, but has not stopped in full, and Israel says troops will remain in the country's south. G7 leaders discussed a potential scheme to grant a limited number of trusted partners access to U.S. frontier models developed by AI giants like Anthropic, and therefore win an exemption from a current ban on non-U.S. nationals, according to three diplomatic sources on Tuesday. Last week, Washington decided to suspend access to Anthropic's most advanced AI models for foreign nationals, citing national security concerns. One of the sources say a number of delegates discussed the idea with U.S. representatives, mainly with U.S. Commerce Secretary Howard Lutnick, on the sidelines of the opening G7 summit dinner in the French lakeside resort of Evian-le-Bain. Another source says these trusted partners could be countries or companies. A third source confirmed that no statement was expected on the matter on Wednesday, when tech issues will be on the G7 agenda. Canadian Prime Minister Mark Carney announced new sanctions targeting Russia's shadow fleet, energy revenues, its defense industrial sector, and entities linked to disinformation efforts, according to the Canadian government. A government statement, issued after Carney's meeting with Ukrainian President Volodymyr Zelensky alongside the G7 summit in France, also included the New Zealand company Maritime Mutual in a list of companies and individuals sanctioned. The company was the subject of a Reuters special report on how it helped facilitate the trade of tens of billions of dollars of Iranian and Russian oil in a list of companies and individuals sanctioned. In February, Britain sanctioned the company, saying it had supported the Russian government by carrying out business in a sector of strategic importance. The Russian Foreign Ministry responded by issuing a list of 103 Canadian citizens it says were barred from entering the country, including members of parliament, government, and parliamentary officials. The ministry statement says those on the list had engaged in activities aimed at discrediting the institutional system and the foreign policy course of our country.
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0: Cloudy with occasional showers and squally thunderstorms. Showers will be heavy at times. The maximum temperature will be around 28 degrees. Moderate to fresh south to southwesterly winds. Occasionally strong on high ground. Relative humidity stands at 88%. For the outlook, showers will be heavier in some areas on Thursday. Windy on Tung Nung Festival with isolated thunderstorms at first. The weather will improve during the day, and it will be hot with sunny periods over the weekend. And that's the weather from Metro Plus. 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
1: Cloudy with occasional showers and squally thunderstorms. Showers will be heavy at times. The maximum temperature will be around 28 degrees. Moderate to fresh south to southwesterly winds. Occasionally strong on high ground. Relative humidity stands at 88%. For the outlook, showers will be heavier in some areas on Thursday. Windy on Tungnung Festival, with isolated thunderstorms at first. The weather will improve during the day, and it will be hot with sunny periods over the weekend. And that's the weather from Metro Plus. Your Connect.
2: What medications should you keep around the house? 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
3: There are a handful of basic medications we should all keep on hand in case we need them. I'd advise you to check your medicine cabinet to make sure you have a supply of each of the following. First, a good painkiller, like aspirin or an aspirin substitute. For most people, plain aspirin is adequate to treat occasional headaches or muscle pains. However, some people must avoid aspirin because it can upset their stomach. They might be best advised to use acetaminophen, the drug found in such products as Tylenol, Panadol, and Anacin 3. Another aspirin substitute is ibuprofen, like Advil, Motrin, or Nuprin. Some people find it to be the most effective drug to relieve menstrual cramps and muscle and joint injuries. However, people who are allergic to aspirin also should not use ibuprofen. Another drug to keep on hand is syrup of ipecac, which is used to induce vomiting after somebody has swallowed poison. It's especially important to have syrup of ipecac on hand if you have children in the house. However, you should never use syrup of ipecac until you call your doctor or poison control center first. They can tell you whether it's appropriate to use it. Sometimes inducing vomiting is the worst thing you can do. A couple of over-the-counter stomach products are handy to have on hand as well. For relief of heartburn, there are a number of products to choose from. Antacids like Maalox or Mylanta help neutralize stomach acid. H2 blockers like Pepcid AC, Tagamet, and Zantac reduce stomach acid production. Experience will tell you which is best for you. For diarrhea, products containing adipolgite like Kaopectate or loperamide like Imodium AD are best. And be sure to drink plenty of fluids when you have diarrhea to replace what your body loses. It may be a good idea to keep a medication on hand in case you catch a cold. Products like Sudafed or Claritin D can relieve congestion. A variety of products can temporarily relieve sore throats. However, avoid the so-called multi-symptom cold medications. They often contain more medicine than you need. Finally, keep some first aid supplies on hand in case of an emergency. Things like bandages, gauze, and tape. There's usually no need to use an antiseptic on small cuts. Just wash it thoroughly with soap and water after allowing it to bleed a little.
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1: Oil prices dropped below $80 a barrel on optimism over the promised reopening of the Strait of Hormuz, easing inflation pressures on global economies. A magnitude 6.3 earthquake hit the northwestern Chinese province of Qinghai, killing at least one person and injuring four others. The war in Iran has exposed major risks for Southeast Asia that could cost the region many billions of dollars if it does not diversify sources of energy more quickly. A 6.7 magnitude earthquake shook part of central Indonesia's Sulawesi Island on Tuesday, causing scattered damage and rattling residents of a city devastated by a quake and tsunami 8 years ago. Russia says one of its warships fired warning shots at a yacht making a dangerous approach in the channel, as the UK evaluated that the shots were not aimed at the vessel.
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0: We all long for a stable life. National security is the foundation of prosperity and stability. We should uphold and strengthen the executive-led system, follow a holistic approach to development and security, and implement patriots administering Hong Kong for a better life. The security of Hong Kong and our homes hinges on the security of our motherland. Safeguarding national security is our responsibility. Let's participate.
1: That wine was really good. It's still early. I'll go for a ride. Oh!
2: Any driver found exceeding the prescribed alcohol limit will face prosecution under the law. The driver is liable for a maximum fine of $25,000, imprisonment for up to 3 years, driving disqualification for up to 5 years, and will incur 10 driving offense points.
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0: Metro Plus weather.
1: Cloudy with occasional showers and squally thunderstorms. Showers will be heavy at times. The maximum temperature will be around 28 degrees. Moderate to fresh south to southwesterly winds. Occasionally strong on high ground. Relative humidity stands at 88%. For the outlook, showers will be heavier in some areas on Thursday. Windy on Tungnung Festival, with isolated thunderstorms at first. The weather will

0: 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And that's the weather from Metro Plus. 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
1: Canadian Prime Minister Mark Carney announced new sanctions targeting Russia's shadow fleet, energy revenues, its defense industrial sector, and entities linked to disinformation efforts, according to the Canadian government. A government statement issued after Carney's meeting with Ukrainian President Volodymyr Zelensky alongside the G7 summit in France also included the New Zealand company Maritime Mutual in a list of companies and individuals sanctioned. The company was the subject of a Reuters special report on how it helped facilitate the trade of tens of billions of dollars of Iranian and Russian oil in a list of companies and individuals sanctioned. In February, Britain sanctioned the company, saying it had supported the Russian government by carrying out business in a sector of strategic importance. The Russian Foreign Ministry responded by issuing a list of 103 Canadian citizens it says were barred from entering the country, including members of parliament, government, and parliamentary officials. The ministry statement says those on the list had engaged in activities aimed at discrediting the institutional system and the foreign policy course of our country. The number of confirmed Ebola cases in the Democratic Republic of Congo has risen to 837, including 196 deaths, as health authorities and international partners warned the outbreak continues to deteriorate with sustained community transmission and geographic expansion. According to the latest figures released by the DRC Health Ministry, the case fatality rate stood at 23.4%. A total of 49 patients had recovered, while 376 patients remained in isolation. The outbreak, caused by the Bundibugyo Ebola virus, remains concentrated in major hotspot zones, including Bunia, Mongbalu, and Rampara in the

0: Ituri province. According to a report by the World Health Organization, the widening geographic distribution of affected health zones, persistent transmission in urban and mining-linked settings, suboptimal contact follow-up rates in some provinces, and ongoing insecurity in affected areas continue to complicate response operations and increase the risk of further spread within the DRC and to neighboring countries. South Korean President Lee Jae-myung asked U.S. President Donald Trump to take the lead in seeking a peaceful resolution of tensions with North Korea. During a brief exchange of the Group of Seven summit on Tuesday, the two leaders greeted each other during the G7's leaders group photo, where Trump asked Lee about the current state of relations with North Korea. Lee asked Trump to lead the efforts to resolve the North Korean issue peacefully, as he had done with the war in the Middle East, according to Lee's office. Trump responded that he would work to address the North Korean issue. Trump and North Korean leader Kim Jong-un held three meetings during Trump's first term, including a landmark summit in Singapore in 2018, a second summit in Hanoi in 2019, and a meeting later that year at the demilitarized zone between the two Koreas, where Trump became the first sitting U.S. president to step into North Korea. The diplomacy collapsed after the Hanoi summit failed to produce an agreement on dismantling North Korea's nuclear program and easing U.S.-led sanctions. Two Palestinians were killed and others were wounded in an Israeli airstrike on the Nusayrat refugee camp in the central Gaza Strip, as the evacuation of sick and wounded continued through the Rafah border crossing. Local sources and eyewitnesses reported that an Israeli drone fired a missile at a group of Palestinians near the Nuweiri Tower, north of the Nusayrat camp, resulting in casualties. A Palestinian medical source says the ambulances transported the bodies of two people killed in the incident, along with several others wounded with varying injuries, including one in critical condition, to hospitals. There was no immediate comment from the Israeli army on the incident. Somalia on Tuesday called on the global community to uphold international law, respect its sovereignty, and condemn actions undermining the nation's unity and stability. In a statement issued in Mogadishu, the capital of Somalia, the Somali Ministry of Foreign Affairs and international community expressed concern over recent bilateral engagements between Israel and Somaliland, saying that such actions had occurred outside the authorized framework of the Somali federal government. The ministry says Somalia considers any such engagement a violation of its sovereignty, unity, territorial integrity, and constitutional order. Tensions between Somalia and Israel escalated after Somaliland, a breakaway region of Somalia, officially inaugurated a new embassy in Jerusalem on Monday, following Israel's decision to formally recognize Somaliland as an independent state. The ministry says Somalia remains a sovereign and internationally recognized state, and the government is the sole legitimate authority empowered to represent the country in international relations.
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0: Cloudy with occasional showers and squally thunderstorms. Showers will be heavy at times. The maximum temperature will be around 28 degrees. Moderate to fresh south to southwesterly winds. Occasionally strong on high ground. Relative humidity stands at 88%. For the outlook, showers will be heavier in some areas on Thursday. Windy on Tungnung Festival, with isolated thunderstorms at first. The weather will improve during the day, and it will be hot with sunny periods over the weekend. And that's the weather from Metro Plus. Your Connect.

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0: Firing practice will be carried out at Sanwai and Tailing Range in Fanling today from 8 a.m. to 9 p.m. During daytime practice, red flags will be hung at proper places around the firing range. During night practice, red lights will be hung along the boundary of the range. For safety reasons, members of the public are warned to refrain from entering the firing areas within the period of firing.
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2: Cloudy with occasional showers and squally thunderstorms. Showers will be heavy at times. The maximum temperature will be around 28 degrees. Moderate to fresh south to southwesterly winds. Occasionally strong on high ground. Relative humidity stands at 88%. For the outlook, showers will be heavier in some areas on Thursday. Windy on Tung Nung Festival with isolated thunderstorms at first. The weather will improve.

0: 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And that's the weather from Metro Plus. 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
1: Oil prices dropped below $80 a barrel on optimism over the promised reopening of the Strait of Hormuz, easing inflation pressures on global economies. A magnitude 6.3 earthquake hit the northwestern Chinese province of Qinghai, killing at least one person and injuring four others. The war in Iran has exposed major risks for Southeast Asia that could cost the region many billions of dollars if it does not diversify sources of energy more quickly. A 6.7 magnitude earthquake shook part of central Indonesia's Sulawesi Island on Tuesday, causing scattered damage and rattling residents of a city devastated by a quake and tsunami 8 years ago. Russia says one of its warships fired warning shots at a yacht making a dangerous approach in the channel, as the UK evaluated that the shots were not aimed at the vessel.
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1: Cloudy with occasional showers and squally thunderstorms. Showers will be heavy at times. The maximum temperature will be around 28 degrees. Moderate to fresh south to southwesterly winds. Occasionally strong on high ground. Relative humidity stands at 88%. For the outlook, showers will be heavier in some areas on Thursday. Windy on Tungnung Festival with isolated thunderstorms at first. The weather will improve during the day, and it will be hot with sunny periods over the weekend. And that's the weather from Metro Plus. Your Connect.
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2: Canadian Prime Minister Mark Carney announced new sanctions targeting Russia's shadow fleet, energy revenues, its defense industrial sector, and entities linked to disinformation efforts, according to the Canadian government. A government statement issued after Carney's meeting with Ukrainian President Volodymyr Zelensky alongside the G7 summit in France also included the New Zealand company Maritime Mutual in a list of companies and individuals sanctioned. The company was the subject of a Reuters special report on how it helped facilitate the trade of tens of billions of dollars of Iranian and Russian oil in a list of companies and individuals sanctioned. In February, Britain sanctioned the company, saying it had supported the Russian government by carrying out business in a sector of strategic importance. The Russian Foreign Ministry responded by issuing a list of 103 Canadian citizens it says were barred from entering the country, including members of parliament, government, and parliamentary officials. The ministry statement says those on the list had engaged in activities aimed at discrediting the institutional system and the foreign policy course of our country. The number of confirmed Ebola cases in the Democratic Republic of Congo has risen to 837, including 196 deaths, as health authorities and international partners warned the outbreak continues to deteriorate with sustained community transmission and geographic expansion. According to the latest figures released by the DRC Health Ministry, the case fatality rate stood at 23.4%. A total of 49 patients had recovered, while 376 patients remained in isolation. The outbreak, caused by the Bundibugyo Ebola virus, remains concentrated in major hotspot zones, including Bunia, Mongbalu, and Rampara in the Ituri province. According to a report by the World Health Organization, the widening geographic distribution of affected health zones, persistent transmission in urban and mining-linked settings, suboptimal contact follow-up rates in some provinces, and ongoing insecurity in affected areas continue to complicate response operations and increase the risk of further spread within the DRC and to neighboring countries. South Korean President Lee Jae-myung asked U.S. President Donald Trump to take the lead in seeking a peaceful resolution of tensions with North Korea. During a brief exchange of the Group of Seven summit on Tuesday, the two leaders greeted each other during the G7's leaders group photo, where Trump asked Lee about the current state of relations.

0: relations with North Korea. Lee asked Trump to lead the efforts to resolve the North Korean issue peacefully, as he had done with the war in the Middle East, according to Lee's office. Trump responded that he would work to address the North Korean issue. Trump and North Korean leader Kim Jong-un held three meetings during Trump's first term, including a landmark summit in Singapore in 2018, a second summit in Hanoi in 2019, and a meeting later that year at the demilitarized zone between the two Koreas, where Trump became the first sitting U.S. president to step into North Korea. The diplomacy collapsed after the Hanoi summit failed to produce an agreement on dismantling North Korea's nuclear program and easing U.S.-led sanctions. Two Palestinians were killed and others were wounded in an Israeli airstrike on the Nusayrat refugee camp in the central Gaza Strip, as the evacuation of sick and wounded continued through the Rafah border crossing. Local sources and eyewitnesses reported that an Israeli drone fired a missile at a group of Palestinians near the Nuweiri Tower, north of the Nusayrat camp, resulting in casualties. A Palestinian medical source says the ambulances transported the bodies of two people killed in the incident, along with several others wounded with varying injuries, including one in critical condition, to hospitals. There was no immediate comment from the Israeli army on the incident. Somalia on Tuesday called on the global community to uphold international law, respect its sovereignty, and condemn actions undermining the nation's unity and stability. In a statement issued in Mogadishu, the capital of Somalia, the Somali Ministry of Foreign Affairs and international community expressed concern over recent bilateral engagements between Israel and Somaliland, saying that such actions had occurred outside the authorized framework of the Somali federal government. The ministry says Somalia considers any such engagement a violation of its sovereignty, unity, territorial integrity, and constitutional order. Tensions between Somalia and Israel escalated after Somaliland, a breakaway region of Somalia, officially inaugurated a new embassy in Jerusalem on Monday, following Israel's decision to formally recognize Somaliland as an independent state. The ministry says Somalia remains a sovereign and internationally recognized state, and the government is the sole legitimate authority and power to represent the country in international relations.
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0: Cloudy with occasional showers and squally thunderstorms. Showers will be heavy at times. The maximum temperature will be around 28 degrees. Moderate to fresh south to southwesterly winds. Occasionally strong on high ground. Relative humidity stands at 88%. For the outlook, showers will be heavier in some areas on Thursday. Windy on Tungnung Festival, with isolated thunderstorms at first. The weather will improve during the day, and it will be hot with sunny periods over the weekend. And that's the weather from Metro Plus. 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

0: It's nice to go outside in good weather. But before taking part in outdoor activities, check the weather forecast on the My Observatory app. Thunderstorms can develop quickly. One moment it's sunny, the next it's thundery. It'll be even more dangerous if it comes with squalls. If a thunderstorm is approaching, stop the outdoor activities and find a safe shelter. Pay attention to weather forecasts, thunderstorm warnings, and announcements at the beach. Stay safe and enjoy the outdoors. It's my
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1: Metro Plus weather.
2: Cloudy with occasional showers and squally thunderstorms. Showers will be heavy at times. The maximum temperature will be around 28 degrees. Moderate to fresh south to southwesterly winds. Occasionally strong on high ground. Relative humidity stands at 88%. For the outlook, showers will be heavier in some areas on Thursday. Windy on Tungnung Festival, with isolated thunderstorms at first. The weather will improve during the day, and it will be hot with sunny periods over the weekend. And that's the weather from Metro Plus. 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
4: Addiction works in funny ways. 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For those people who can't seem to shake the smoking habit, there are prescription drugs available to help treat and overcome the physical addiction. 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The two most common medications to help you quit are bupropion, which is often sold as Zyban or Wellbutrin, and varenicline, sold as Chantix. The first one, bupropion, is actually an antidepressant in an extended-release form. It doesn't contain nicotine, but it does reduce symptoms of nicotine withdrawal. It works by interfering with the chemicals in the brain related to nicotine craving. This allows you to encounter so-called triggers, like seeing or smelling cigarettes, without the physical craving. Not everyone should use bupropion, such as people with a history of seizures, heavy drinking, serious head injuries, bipolar disorder, or eating disorders. Sometimes bupropion is taken along with nicotine replacement therapy, like nicotine gum or the patch. The second medication, varenicline, is newer. It actually blocks nicotine receptors in the brain so that smoking becomes less pleasurable and withdrawal symptoms less intense. Early studies show that varenicline works as well as, if not better than, bupropion, at least in the short term. This drug is started about a week before you quit and taken for at least 3 months. Not enough research has been done to determine if varenicline is safe to take with nicotine replacement therapy, or NRT. Some research shows that when the drug is taken with NRT, negative side effects such as nausea, insomnia, and in rare cases, extreme depression, are more likely. Quitting smoking is the best thing you can do to immediately improve your health and lengthen your life. Don't let your withdrawal get the better of you. You can quit. Your doctor will be able to help you decide which approach is best for you.
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1: Oil prices dropped below $80 a barrel on optimism over the promised reopening of the Strait of Hormuz, easing inflation pressures on global economies. A magnitude 6.3 earthquake hit the northwestern Chinese province of Qinghai, killing at least one person and injuring four others. The war in Iran has exposed major risks for Southeast Asia that could cost the region many billions of dollars if it does not diversify sources of energy more quickly. A 6.7 magnitude earthquake shook part of central Indonesia's Sulawesi Island on Tuesday, causing scattered damage and rattling residents of a city devastated by a quake and tsunami 8 years ago. Russia says one of its warships fired warning shots at a yacht making a dangerous approach in the channel, as the UK evaluated that the shots were not aimed at the vessel.
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0: The chief executive is leading the government to draft the first Hong Kong's five-year plan, which is closely related to you and me. In the next 5 years, Hong Kong should further improve its competitiveness, consolidate and enhance its strengths, seize opportunities from national development, and strive for faster economic growth and better livelihoods. The chief executive has instructed the Constitutional and Mainland Affairs Bureau to hold a public consultation. We welcome your views. Let's shape the blueprint for the next 5 years together.
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1: Cloudy with occasional showers and squally thunderstorms. Showers will be heavy at times. The maximum temperature will be around 28 degrees. Moderate to fresh south to southwesterly winds. Occasionally strong on high ground. Relative humidity stands at 88%. For the outlook, showers will be heavier in some areas on Thursday. Windy on Tungnung Festival, with isolated thunderstorms at first. The weather will improve during the day, and it will be hot with sunny periods over the weekend. And that's the weather from Metro Plus. 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
1: South Korean President Lee Jae-myung asked U.S. President Donald Trump to take the lead in seeking a peaceful resolution of tensions with North Korea during a brief exchange of the Group of Seven summit on Tuesday. The two leaders greeted each other during the G7's leaders group photo, where Trump asked Lee about the current state of relations with North Korea. Lee asked Trump to lead the efforts to resolve the North Korean issue peacefully, as he had done with the war in the Middle East, according to Lee's office. Trump responded that he would work to address the North Korean issue. Trump and North Korean leader Kim Jong-un held three meetings during Trump's first term, including a landmark summit in Singapore in 2018, a second summit in Hanoi in 2019, and a meeting later that year at the demilitarized zone between the two Koreas, where Trump became the first sitting U.S. president to step into North Korea. The diplomacy collapsed after the Hanoi summit failed to produce an agreement on dismantling North Korea's nuclear program and easing U.S.-led sanctions. UN Undersecretary General for Humanitarian Affairs and Emergency Relief Coordinator Tom Fletcher warned on Tuesday the hunger crisis in Yemen is worsening sharply, with the share of people unable to meet basic food needs rising from about half to nearly 60% within a month, calling for urgent funding to prevent further deterioration. The number of Yemenis facing the most severe levels of deprivation has increased from 1 in 4 to nearly 1 in 3. More than 18 million people, over half of the country's population, are now experiencing acute hunger. In government-controlled areas, around 5 million people face severe hunger, while more than a quarter are experiencing emergency levels of food insecurity. Fletcher says although no updated data is available for Houthi-controlled areas, this should not be interpreted as an absence of humanitarian needs. He called for increased international funding, noting that the humanitarian appeal for Yemen has received less than 15% of the required financing. Turkey's defense ministry announced on Tuesday that NATO will deploy an Italian SAMPT missile defense system in the central province of Konya to enhance the country's airspace security. In a statement, the ministry says the move is being carried out under NATO's standing defense plans and is aimed at strengthening the alliance's air defense. The statement says the Italian-operated system will be stationed at the 3rd Main Jet Base Command in Konya. The SAMPT, developed jointly by France and Italy, is a mobile surface-to-air missile system designed to intercept a range of threats, including ballistic missiles. NATO has already strengthened its presence in southeast Turkey by deploying an additional Patriot missile battery in Adana province. Hezbollah says on Tuesday it believes Iran will not sign a final nuclear deal with Washington unless Israel withdraws from Lebanon, as Iran's top diplomat says Israel's continued troop presence in Lebanon would be considered a breach of the U.S.-Iran Memorandum of Understanding. Israeli troops still occupy a swath of territory in southern Lebanon that they seized in their three-month air and land

0: and campaign against Hezbollah, which began after the Iran-backed group fired at Israel on March 2 in support of Tehran. Fighting in Lebanon has eased significantly after the Iran-U.S. Memorandum of Understanding, but has not stopped in full, and Israel says troops will remain in the country south. Ecuadorian President Daniel Noboa on Tuesday declared a new 60-day state of emergency in 10 provinces and 3 municipalities, citing serious internal unrest caused by rising criminal violence. The measure suspends protections against searches of homes and correspondence in the coastal provinces of Guayas, Manabi, Santa Elena, Los Rios, El Oro, and Esmeraldas. It also applies to Pichincha, the north-central province that includes the capital Quito, Santo Domingo de los Táchiras, the northern Amazon province of Sucumbíos, and the southern province of Azuay, the municipalities in La Mana and Cotopaxi provinces, Las Naves in Bolívar province, and La Troncal in Cana province are also included in the decree.
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0: Cloudy with occasional showers and squally thunderstorms. Showers will be heavy at times. The maximum temperature will be around 28 degrees. Moderate to fresh south to southwesterly winds. Occasionally strong on high ground. Relative humidity stands at 88%. For the outlook, showers will be heavier in some areas on Thursday. Windy on Tungnung Festival, with isolated thunderstorms at first. The weather will improve during the day, and it will be hot with sunny periods over the weekend. And that's the weather from Metro Plus. 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
1: Join Brother Bruce every Sunday from 7:30 to 9 p.m. for Prison Visitation on the Air, a dedicated praise and worship for the brothers and sisters in the Hong Kong Correctional Facilities, followed by the Hour of Love from 9 to 10 p.m. Remember,

0: Firing practice will be carried out at the Qingshan firing range today from 8 a.m. to 9 p.m. During daytime practice, red flags will be hung at proper places around the firing range. During night practice, red lights will be hung around the boundary of the range. For safety reasons, members of the public are warned to refrain from entering the firing areas within the period of firing.
1: Tuwing ikatlong biyernes ng bawat buwan sa kanap na alas 10 ng gabi, samahan ang grupong kaakibat at kasangga ng OFW sa Hong Kong, ang Mission for Migrant Workers sa Tinig Migrante. 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Tinig Migrante, ito'y sa pagkakaisa ng Mission at PTS. Tinig Migrante, dito lang sa inyong radio, Plus 1044.

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1: Somalia on Tuesday called on the global community to uphold international law, respect its sovereignty, and condemn actions undermining the nation's unity and stability. In a statement issued in Mogadishu, the capital of Somalia, the Somali Ministry of Foreign Affairs and International Community expressed

unity, territorial integrity, and constitutional order. Tensions between Somalia and Israel escalated after Somaliland, a breakaway region of Somalia, officially inaugurated a new embassy in Jerusalem on Monday, following Israel's decision to formally recognize Somaliland as an independent state. The ministry says Somalia remains a sovereign and internationally recognized state, and the government is the sole legitimate authority and power to represent the country in international relations. UN Undersecretary General for Humanitarian Affairs and Emergency Relief Coordinator Tom Fletcher warned on Tuesday the hunger crisis in Yemen is worsening sharply, with sent within a month, calling for urgent funding to prevent further deterioration. The number of Yemenis facing the most severe levels of deprivation has increased from 1 in 4 to nearly 1 in 3. More than 18 million people, over half of the country's population, are now experiencing acute hunger. In government-controlled areas, around 5 million people face severe hunger, while more than a quarter are experiencing emergency levels of food insecurity. Fletcher says although no updated data is available for Houthi-controlled areas, this should not be interpreted as an absence of humanitarian needs. He called for increased international funding, noting that the humanitarian appeal for Yemen has received less than 15% of the required financing. Turkey's defense ministry announced on Tuesday that NATO will deploy an Italian SAMPT missile defense system in the central province of Konya to enhance the country's airspace security. In a statement, the ministry says the move is being carried out under NATO's standing defense plans and is aimed at strengthening the alliance's air defense. The statement says the Italian-operated system will be stationed at the 3rd Main Jet Base Command in Konya. The SAMPT, developed jointly by France and Italy, is a mobile surface-to-air missile system designed to intercept a range of threats, including ballistic missiles. NATO has already strengthened its presence in southeast Turkey by deploying an additional Patriot missile battery in Adana province. The U.S. will allow Iran to immediately begin selling oil and fuel under a memorandum of understanding that the two sides reached to end the war. The provision for waiving sanctions on Iranian oil sales takes effect once the agreement is signed this week and also covers services including banking, transportation, and insurance to facilitate the sales. The U.S. official says the agreement has conditions. The official says, on condition of anonymity, this is a performance-based agreement. Iran can only access any benefits of the MOU if they abide by all the points they agreed to, including no nuclear weapon, neutralizing its enriched materials, and not interfering with the free flow of navigation in the Strait of Hormuz. Ecuadorian President Daniel Noboa on Tuesday declared a new 60-day state of emergency caused by rising criminal violence. The measure suspends protections against searches of homes and correspondence in the coastal provinces of Guayas, Manabi, Santa Elena, Los Rios, El Oro, and Esmeraldas. It also applies to Pichincha, the north-central province that includes the capital Quito, Santo Domingo de los Táchiras, the northern Amazon province of Sucumbíos, and the southern province of Azuay. The municipalities in La Mana and Cotopaxi provinces, Las Naves in Bolivar province, and La Troncal in Canar province are also included in the decree. South Korean President Lee Jae-myung asked U.S. President Donald Trump to take the lead in seeking a peaceful resolution of tensions with North Korea during a brief exchange of the Group of Seven summit on Tuesday. The two leaders greeted each other during the G7's leaders group photo, where Trump asked Lee about the current state of relations with North Korea. Lee asked Trump to lead the efforts to resolve the North Korean issue peacefully, as he had held three meetings during Trump's first term, including a landmark summit in Singapore in 2018, a second summit in Hanoi in 2019, and a meeting later that year at the demilitarized zone between the two Koreas, where Trump became the first sitting U.S. president to step into North Korea. The diplomacy collapsed after the Hanoi summit failed to produce an agreement on dismantling North Korea's nuclear program and easing U.S.-led sanctions. Two Palestinians were killed and others were wounded in an Israeli airstrike on the Nusayrat refugee camp in the central Gaza Strip, as the evacuation of sick and wounded continued through the Rafah border crossing. Local sources and eyewitnesses reported that an Israeli drone fired a missile at a group of Palestinians near the Nuweiri Tower, north of

0: the Nusayrat camp, resulting in casualties. A Palestinian medical source says the ambulances transported the bodies of two people killed in the incident, along with several others wounded with varying injuries, including one in critical condition, to hospitals. There was no immediate comment from the Israeli army on the incident. The number of confirmed Ebola cases in the Democratic Republic of Congo has risen to 837, including 196 deaths, as health authorities and international partners warned the outbreak continues to deteriorate with sustained community transmission and geographic expansion. According to the latest figures released by the DRC Health Ministry, the case fatality rate stood at 23.4%. A total of 49 patients had recovered, while 376 patients remained in isolation. The outbreak, caused by the Bundibugyo Ebola virus, remains concentrated in major hotspot zones, including Bunia, Mongbalu, and Rampara in the Ituri province. According to a report by the World Health Organization, the widening geographic distribution of affected health zones, persistent transmission in urban and mining-linked settings, suboptimal contact follow-up rates in some provinces, and ongoing insecurity in affected areas continue to complicate response operations and increase the risk of further spread within the DRC and to neighboring countries. Canadian Prime Minister Mark Carney announced new sanctions targeting Russia's shadow fleet, energy revenues, its defense industrial sector, and entities linked to disinformation efforts, according to the Canadian government. A government statement, issued after Carney's meeting with Ukrainian President Volodymyr Zelensky alongside the G7 summit in France, also included the New Zealand company Maritime Mutual in a list of companies and individuals sanctioned. The company was the subject of a Reuters special report on how it helped facilitate the trade of tens of billions of dollars of Iranian and Russian oil in a list of companies and individuals sanctioned. In February, Britain sanctioned the company, saying it had supported the Russian government by carrying out business in a sector of strategic importance. The Russian Foreign Ministry responded by issuing a list of 103 Canadian citizens it says were barred from entering the country, including members of parliament, government, and parliamentary officials. The ministry statement says those on the list had engaged in activities aimed at discrediting the institutional system and the foreign policy course of our country. G7 leaders discussed a potential scheme to grant a limited number of trusted partners access to U.S. frontier models developed by AI giants like Anthropic, and therefore win an exemption from a current ban on non-U.S. nationals, according to three diplomatic sources on Tuesday. Last week, Washington decided to suspend access to Anthropic's most advanced AI models for foreign nationals, citing national security concerns. One of the sources say a number of delegates discussed the idea with U.S. representatives, mainly with U.S. Commerce Secretary Howard Lutnick, on the sidelines of the opening G7 summit dinner in the French lakeside resort of Evian-le-Bains. Another source says these trusted partners could be countries or companies. A third source confirmed that no statement was expected on the matter on Wednesday, when tech issues will be on the G7 agenda. Finance Minister Bezalel Smotrich says Israel has seized planning and construction powers at a Jewish and Muslim shrine in the occupied West Bank from Palestinian authorities, scrapping parts of an agreement in place since the 1990s. Under the 1997 Hebron Agreement, Palestinians controlled planning and construction in the entire city, including the Jewish Tomb of the Patriarchs and the adjoining Muslim Ibrahimi Mosque. Hebron's Old City is recognized as a Palestinian World Heritage Site. Hundreds of Jewish settlers live among the tens of thousands of Palestinians in parts of the ancient city that are under Israeli security control. Smotrich, a far-right minister, says he had given the final sign-off late on Monday to the transfer of planning and construction powers as they affected the religious site and nearby Jewish settlers to Israeli authorities.
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2: It will be cloudy with showers and squally thunderstorms. Showers will be heavy at times at first. Current temperature stands at 28 degrees and relative humidity is at 82%. The outlook. Showers will still be heavier in some areas tomorrow. It will be windy on Chun Ung Festival and there will be isolated thunderstorms at first. The weather will improve during the day and there will be sunny periods during the weekend to early next week and it will become very hot gradually. That's the weather from Metro Plus, your connect.

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分不必好爱或未好，只需把关网上能见到。

0: Feel drowsy and slow after taking drugs? Then don't drive, or the consequences might be grave. The new law against drug driving is now in effect. The police may require drivers to undergo preliminary drug tests and provide blood and urine specimens. Driving under the influence of any drug is an offence. Always seek advice from healthcare professionals if you are not sure whether the drug you take may impair driving.
1: The process of caring for aging parents can be a time that draws families closer together. Unfortunately, it usually becomes a time that tears them apart.
2: Dr. James Dobson for Family Talk.
1: Typically, the sister who lives nearby feels she is sacrificing her life to care for her aging parents. Her siblings who live far away critique how she handles the finances. The parents feel cared for, but not cared about. And jealous rivalries arise due directly to poor communication. Author Tim Stafford suggests that a family meeting can help bring everybody into the situation on an equal basis. While your parents are still healthy and strong, get all the people concerned, brothers and sisters, close friends, and the pastor, to sit down and talk about the years ahead. Talk about medical care, housing, finances, and anything else that's on anyone's mind. Ask questions like, Mom, what do you expect during the next 10 years? And Dad, what's the best way we as your children can make things easier for you right now? An honest, loving, open meeting like this can help assure that all friends and family members are working from the same set of assumptions and expectations. And it also sets a pattern. When a crisis does arise, calling another family meeting will be a more comfortable, established course of action.

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1: U.S. President Donald Trump on Tuesday issued a rare public rebuke of Israel's military tactics in Lebanon, targeting Hezbollah militants, saying it was unnecessary to bomb entire apartment buildings to hunt militants. Trump, who in recent days had expressed his displeasure over Israeli attacks

0: in Beirut that he said could have endangered his peace deal with Iran, said Israel has been fighting Hezbollah, the Iran-aligned Lebanese militia, for too long. Too many people have been killed. You don't have to knock down an apartment house every time you're looking for somebody, because there are a lot of people in those apartment houses, and they're not all Hezbollah, Trump said at the G7 summit in France. His complaint comes at a moment of rising tensions with Israeli Prime Minister Benjamin Netanyahu, who has remained a key political ally despite occasional ups and downs between the two leaders over the years. Recently, tensions have been more prominent. Israeli officials are quietly expressing frustration about the Iran deal that the Republican president struck, while Trump is growing impatient with Netanyahu over Israeli strikes of Beirut, which triggered Iranian attacks just when he was working to finalize the peace deal. Crimea, the peninsula annexed by Russia from Ukraine in 2014, has banned the use of motorized vehicles such as scooters, quad bikes and motorcycles at nighttime, saying they sound like drone attacks, Moscow installed authorities said. Sergei Aksyonov, the peninsula's Russian installed governor, said the ban, which he called a temporary measure to guard military and other important facilities, would be in place between 8 p.m. and 6 a.m. from Wednesday onwards. The moped noise hampers the work of defense systems. Their engines sound similar to drones. Oleg Kryuchkov, Aksyonov's advisor, said separately on Telegram on Tuesday, "The enemy is recruiting your children for nighttime rides." The ban in Crimea, a popular summer tourist destination for Russians, does not apply to cars or larger vehicles. Ukraine has recently intensified drone attacks on Crimea, home to Russia's Black Sea Fleet, targeting the peninsula's supply routes and triggering a fuel crisis as the holiday season starts. China said on Wednesday that it will take countermeasures in response to a new Taiwan government website for Chinese nationals to report intelligence tips, saying the site exposed Taipei's confrontational mindset. Taiwan and China, which views the democratically governed island as its own territory, have long spied on each other, and Taiwan in particular has reported an increased number of Chinese espionage cases. Taiwan's National Security Bureau unveiled the new website on Sunday, explaining it was offering a secure channel to what it said was an increasing number of people who are fed up with China's system and want change. Speaking at a regular news conference in Beijing, Chen Binhua, a spokesperson for China's Taiwan Affairs Office, said Taiwan was engaging in intelligence theft, infiltration, and sabotage activities, escalating cross-strait confrontation and undermining cross-strait relations. He said, "This fully exposes their pro-Taiwan independence stance, their stubbornness, confrontational mindset, and refusal to change course." A federal judge on Tuesday barred Idaho from fully enforcing a new state law making it a crime, punishable by up to 5 years in prison, for transgender people to use public restrooms whose designations differ from their sex assigned at birth. The Idaho statute, the most restrictive among various laws enacted in about 20 U.S. states, limiting access of transgender people to bathrooms conforming with their gender identity, was due to go into effect on July 1. But U.S. District Judge Amanda Brailsford, sitting in Boise, the state capital, granted a preliminary injunction curtailing the measure's enforcement, while a class action lawsuit challenging the constitutionality of the statute proceeds. Brailsford's order allows transgender individuals to continue using single-stall restrooms matching their gender identity, or to use a multi-stall restroom when a single-stall facility is not available on the same floor of a building. Otherwise, the state is free to enforce the law as it applies to multi-user bathrooms, as well as to portions of the law covering public locker rooms and shower facilities, which were not subject to the court challenge.
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0: It will be cloudy with showers and squally thunderstorms. Showers will be heavy at times at first. Current temperature stands at 28 degrees and relative humidity is at 82%. The outlook. Showers will still be heavier in some areas tomorrow. It will be windy on Chun-Un Festival and there will be isolated thunderstorms at first. The weather will improve during the day and there will be sunny periods during

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1: Every Saturday from 8 to 10 p.m., join DJ McCurves on Sabado Nights Tunog Pinoy. 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
1: U.S. President Donald Trump on Tuesday issued a rare public rebuke of Israel's military tactics in Lebanon, targeting Hezbollah militants, saying it was unnecessary to bomb entire apartment buildings to hunt militants. Trump, who in recent days had expressed his displeasure over Israeli attacks in Beirut that he said could have endangered his peace deal with Iran, said Israel has been fighting Hezbollah, the Iran-aligned Lebanese militia, for too long. Too many people have been killed. You don't have to knock down an apartment house every time you're looking for somebody, because there are a lot of people in those apartment houses and they're not all Hezbollah, Trump said at the G7 summit in France. His complaint comes at a moment of rising tensions with Israeli Prime Minister Benjamin Netanyahu, who has remained a key political ally despite occasional ups and downs between the two leaders over the years. Recently, tensions have been more prominent. Israeli officials are quietly expressing frustration about the Iran deal that the Republican president struck, while Trump is growing impatient with Netanyahu over Israeli strikes of Beirut, which triggered Iranian attacks just when he was working to finalize the peace deal. Crimea, the peninsula annexed by Russia from Ukraine in 2014, has banned the use of motorized vehicles such as scooters, quad bikes and motorcycles at nighttime, saying they sound like drone attacks, Moscow installed authorities said. Sergei Aksyonov, the peninsula's Russian installed governor, said the ban, which he called a temporary measure to guard military and other important facilities, would be in place between 8 p.m. and 6 a.m. from Wednesday onwards. The moped noise hampers the work of the Aksyonov's advisor, said separately on Telegram on Tuesday. The enemy is

0: them and want change. Speaking at a regular news conference in Beijing, Chen Binhua, a spokesperson for China's Taiwan Affairs Office, said Taiwan's designations differ from their sex assigned at birth. The Idaho statute limiting access of transgender people to bathrooms conforming with their gender identity was due to go into effect on July 1, but U.S. District Judge Amand Junction curtailing the measure's enforcement, while a class action lawsuit challenging the constitutionality of the statute proceeds. Brailsford's order allows transgender individuals to continue using single-stall restrooms matching their gender identity, or to use a multi-stall restroom when a single-stall facility is not available on the same floor, enforce the law as it applies to multi-user bathrooms, as well as to portions of the law covering public locker rooms and shower facilities, which were not subject to the court challenge.
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0: It will be cloudy with showers and squally thunderstorms. Showers will be heavy at times at first. Current temperature stands at 28 degrees and relative humidity is at 82%. The outlook. Showers will still be heavier in some areas tomorrow. It will be windy on Chun'un Festival and there will be isolated thunderstorms at first. The weather will improve during the day and there will be sunny periods during the weekend to early next week and it will become very hot gradually. That's the weather from Metro Plus, your connect.

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0: 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Dangerous dogs are not permitted. Dogs must be on a leash which must not exceed 1.5 metres in length. Dogs are not allowed on dining tables. 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
1: Iran warned Tuesday that if Israel does not end its malice in southern Lebanon, it will have to wait for the Iranian armed forces' harsh response. In an official statement, Iran's main military command, Qatam al-Anbiya Central Headquarters, said that since U.S. President Donald Trump announced the end of the war, the Israeli army has violated the ceasefire in southern Lebanon 84 times and is still continuing its crimes against and killing of the oppressed Lebanese people. Iran, the United States, and Pakistan announced early Monday the finalization of a memorandum of understanding on ending the war on all fronts in the West Area region, including Lebanon. Iran and the United States are scheduled

0: to officially sign the MOU in Switzerland on Friday. Speaking at a meeting with foreign diplomats in Tehran on Tuesday, Iranian Foreign Minister Sayed Abbas Araghchi described the war's end in Lebanon as an inseparable part of the Iran-U.S. peace deal, saying that in Tehran's view, the two parties to the deal are the United States and Israel on one side, and Iran and Hezbollah on the other. Emerging markets suffer from inadequate representation at the United Nations, its authority increasingly challenged by escalating political and economic disputes worldwide, Chinese Foreign Minister Wang Yi said on Wednesday. The comments came in a rare press briefing in Beijing for the issue of a white paper offering proposals to ensure global governance is more just and equitable. Countries, whether large or small, strong or weak, developed or developing, are equal members of the international community, Wang said, calling for more voices to be heard from the global south. New challenges in quick succession bring intertwining global crises, Wang said, adding the ship of civilization has entered dangerous waters with hidden reefs and violent storms. The disputes reveal deep-seated conflicts, while black swan and gray rhino events emerge continually, he said, referring to unexpected events or threats that are ignored despite their visibility. Wang referred to the Middle East and Ukraine conflicts in his remarks, but stopped short of specific details. South Korea will shift a line running parallel to the military border with North Korea to narrow the area that restricts civilian access to reflect an evolving security environment and for the convenience of local residents, the defense minister said on Wednesday. The so-called civilian control line is currently as much as 10 kilometers to the south of the military demarcation line, drawn up at the end of the 1950 to 1953 Korean War. Authorization by the military is required to enter the area. Defense Minister An Kyu-bak said the change that will shift the civilian access line by an average of 6 kilometers from the MDL is in response to years of requests by residents and is made possible by improved defense readiness. As many as 20,000 people reside inside the zone, according to media reports, and others enter the area to farm or work, going through authorization procedures. The ministry also announced other changes that will ease restrictions imposed on areas near the border, including a relaxed reporting guideline on operating drones for farming purposes. The Liberal government of President Lee Jae-myung, who took office last year, has taken a series of steps aimed at easing tensions with North Korea, but Pyongyang has kept up a hostile stance towards its neighbor. China said on Wednesday that it will take countermeasures in response to a new Taiwan government website for Chinese nationals to report intelligence tips, saying the site exposed Taipei's confrontational mindset. Taiwan and China, which views the democratically governed island as its own territory, have long spied on each other, and Taiwan in particular has reported an increased number of Chinese espionage cases. Taiwan's National Security Bureau unveiled the new website on Sunday, explaining it was offering a secure channel to what it said was an increasing number of people who are fed up with China's system and want change. Speaking at a regular news conference in Beijing, Chen Binhua, a spokesperson for China's Taiwan Affairs Office, said Taiwan was engaging in intelligence theft, infiltration, and sabotage activities, escalating cross-strait confrontation and undermining cross-strait relations. He said, "This fully exposes their pro-Taiwan independence stance, their stubbornness, confrontational mindset, and refusal to change course."
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0: It will be cloudy with showers and squally thunderstorms. Showers will be heavy at times at first. Current temperature stands at 28 degrees and relative humidity is at 82%. The outlook. Showers will still be heavier in some areas tomorrow. It will be windy on Chun-Un Festival and there will be isolated thunderstorms at first. The weather will improve during the day and there will be sunny periods during the weekend to early next week and it will become very hot gradually. That's the weather from Metro Plus, your connect.

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1: Iran warned Tuesday that if Israel does not end its malice in southern Lebanon, it will have to wait for the Iranian armed forces' harsh response. In an official statement, Iran's main military command, Qatam al-Anbiya Central Headquarters, said that since U.S. President Donald Trump announced the end of the war, the Israeli army has violated the ceasefire in southern Lebanon 84 times and is still continuing its crimes against and killing of the oppressed Lebanese people. Iran, the United States, and Pakistan announced early Monday the finalization of a memorandum of understanding on ending the war on all fronts in the West Area region, including Lebanon. Iran and the United States are scheduled to officially sign the MOU in Switzerland on Friday. Speaking at a meeting with foreign diplomats in Tehran on Tuesday, Iranian Foreign Minister Sayed Abbas Araghchi described the war's end in Lebanon as an inseparable part of the Iran-U.S. peace deal, saying that in Tehran's view, the two parties to the deal are the United States and Israel on one side, and Iran and Hezbollah on the other. Emerging markets suffer from inadequate representation at the United Nations, its authority increasingly challenged by escalating political and economic disputes worldwide, Chinese Foreign Minister Wang Yi said on Wednesday.

0: The comments came in a rare press briefing in Beijing for the issue of a white paper offering proposals to ensure global governance is more just and equitable. Countries, whether large or small, strong or weak, developed or developing, are equal members of the international community, Wang said, calling for more voices to be heard from the global south. New challenges in quick succession bring intertwining global crises, Wang said, adding the ship of civilization has entered dangerous waters with hidden reefs and violent storms. The disputes reveal deep-seated conflicts, while black swan and gray rhino events emerge continually, he said, referring to unexpected events or threats that are ignored despite their visibility. Wang referred to the Middle East and Ukraine conflicts in his remarks, but stopped short of specific details. South Korea will shift a line running parallel to the military border with North Korea to narrow the area that restricts civilian access to reflect an evolving security environment and for the convenience of local residents, the defense minister said on Wednesday. The so-called civilian control line is currently as much as 10 kilometers to the south of the military demarcation line drawn up at the end of the 1950 to 1953 Korean War. Authorization by the military is required to enter the area. Defense Minister An Kyu-bak said the change that will shift the civilian access line by an average of 6 kilometers from the MDL is in response to years of requests by residents and is made possible by improved defense readiness. As many as 20,000 people reside inside the zone, according to media reports, and others enter the area to farm or work, going through authorization procedures. The ministry also announced other changes that will ease restrictions imposed on areas near the border, including a relaxed reporting guideline on operating drones for farming purposes. The Liberal government of President Lee Jae-myung, who took office last year, has taken a series of steps aimed at easing tensions with North Korea, but Pyongyang has kept up a hostile stance towards its neighbor. China said on Wednesday that it will take countermeasures in response to a new Taiwan government website for Chinese nationals to report intelligence tips, saying the site exposed Taipei's confrontational mindset. Taiwan and China, which views the democratically governed island as its own territory, have long spied on each other, and Taiwan in particular has reported an increased number of Chinese espionage cases. Taiwan's National Security Bureau unveiled the new website on Sunday, explaining it was offering a secure channel to what it said was an increasing number of people who are fed up with China's system and want change. Speaking at a regular news conference in Beijing, Chen Binhua, a spokesperson for China's Taiwan Affairs Office, said Taiwan was engaging in intelligence theft, infiltration, and sabotage activities, escalating cross-strait confrontation and undermining cross-strait relations. He said, "This fully exposes their pro-Taiwan independent stance, their stubbornness, confrontational mindset, and refusal to change course."
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0: It will be cloudy with showers and squally thunderstorms. Showers will be heavy at times at first. Current temperature stands at 28 degrees and relative humidity is at 82%. The outlook. Showers will still be heavier in some areas tomorrow. It will be windy on Chun'un Festival and there will be isolated thunderstorms at first. The weather will improve during the day and there will be sunny periods during the weekend to early next week and it will become very hot gradually. That's the weather from Metro Plus, your connect.

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was just two lovers sitting in the car, listening to Blonde, falling for each other. Pink and orange skies, feeling super childish. No Donald Glover. Missed call from my mother.

we were just two lovers. Feet up on the dash, driving nowhere fast, burning through the summer. Radio on blast, make the moment last. She got solar power. Minutes feel like hours.

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1: U.S. President Donald Trump on Tuesday issued a rare public rebuke of Israel's military tactics in Lebanon, targeting Hezbollah militants, saying it was unnecessary to bomb entire apartment buildings to hunt militants. China said on Wednesday that it will take countermeasures in response to a new Taiwan government website for Chinese nationals to report intelligence tips, saying the site exposed Taipei's confrontational mindset. South Korea will shift a line running parallel to the military border with North Korea to narrow the area that restricts civilian access to reflect an evolving security environment and for the convenience of local residents, the defense minister said on Wednesday. The Philippine Senate on Wednesday elected Senator Sherwin Gatchalian as Senate President. 13 senators attended a Senate special session and voted to install Gatchalian as the new head of the 24-member chamber. More news at the top of the hour only on Metro Plus, your connect.
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We all long for a stable life. National security is the foundation of prosperity and stability. We should uphold and strengthen the executive-led system, follow a holistic approach to development and security, and implement patriots administering Hong Kong for a better life. The security of Hong Kong and our homes hinges on the security of our motherland. Safeguarding national security is our responsibility. Let's participate.

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1: Iran warned Tuesday that if Israel does not end its malice in southern Lebanon, it will have to wait for the Iranian armed forces' harsh response. In an official statement, Iran's main military command, Qatam al-Anbiya Central Headquarters, said that since U.S. President Donald Trump announced the end of the war, the Israeli army has violated the ceasefire in southern Lebanon 84 times and is still continuing its crimes against and killing of the oppressed Lebanese people. Iran, the United States, and Pakistan announced early Monday the finalization of a memorandum of understanding on ending the war on all fronts in the West Area region, including Lebanon. Iran and the United States are scheduled to officially sign the MOU in Switzerland on Friday. Speaking at a meeting with foreign diplomats in Tehran on Tuesday, Iranian Foreign Minister Sayed Abbas Araghchi described the war's end in Lebanon as an inseparable part of the Iran-U.S. peace deal, saying that in Tehran's view, the two parties to the deal are the United States and Israel on one side, and Iran and Hezbollah on the other. Emerging markets suffer from inadequate representation at the United Nations, its authority increasingly challenged by escalating political and economic disputes worldwide, Chinese Foreign Minister Wang Yi said on Wednesday. The comments came in a rare press briefing in Beijing for the issue of a white paper offering proposals to ensure global governance is more just and equitable. Countries, whether large or small, strong or weak, developed or developing, are equal members of the international community, Wang said, calling for more voices to be heard from the global south. New challenges in quick succession bring intertwining global crises, Wang said, adding the ship of civilization has entered dangerous waters with hidden reefs and violent storms. The disputes reveal deep-seated conflicts, while black swan and gray rhino events emerge continually, he said, referring to unexpected events or threats that are ignored despite their visibility. Wang referred to the Middle East and Ukraine conflicts in his remarks, but stopped short of specific details. The Philippine Senate on Wednesday elected Senator Sherwin Gatchalian as Senate President. 13 senators attended a Senate special session and voted to install Gatchalian as the new head of the 24-member chamber, the minimum number required to elect a new Senate President. Gatchalian previously served as mayor of Valenzuela City in Metro Manila and a House representative among other posts. On June 3, 12 senators elected Gatchalian as Senate President pro tempore and said Alan Peter Cayetano, who assumed the Senate presidency on May 11, had vacated the position. On the same day, Cayetano said he remained in the post and that 13 senators were needed to conduct the business of electing or removing Senate officers. However, during the special session, Senator Joel Villanueva, who had previously backed Cayetano, turned up to support Gatchalian's bloc. On Tuesday, Cayetano said he realized the arithmetic had changed and he might step down from the Senate presidency after a conversation with Villanueva. The Senate currently has only 22 sitting members. Senator Jingoy Estrada surrendered to the police earlier this month and the anti-graft court ordered his suspension from office for 90 days on Tuesday over his graft case. Senator Ronald De La Rosa is a fugitive wanted by the International Criminal Court, with his whereabouts unknown. A federal judge on Tuesday barred Idaho from fully enforcing a new state law making it a crime, punishable by up to 5 years in prison, for transgender people to use public restrooms whose designations differ from their sex assigned at birth. The Idaho statute, the most restrictive among various laws enacted in about 20 U.S. states, limiting access of transgender people to bathrooms conforming with their gender identity, was due to go into effect on July 1. But U.S. District Judge Amanda Brailsford, sitting in Boise, the state capital, granted a preliminary injunction curtailing the measure's enforcement while a class action lawsuit challenging the constitutionality of the statute proceeds. Brailsford's order allows transgender individuals to continue using single-stall restrooms matching their gender identity or to use a multi-stall restroom when a single-stall facility is not available on the same floor of a building. Otherwise, the state is free to enforce the law as it applies to multi-user bathrooms, as well as to portions of the law covering public locker rooms and shower facilities, which were not subject to the court challenge.
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1: It will be cloudy with showers and squally thunderstorms. Showers will be heavy at times at first. Current temperature stands at 28 degrees and relative humidity is at 82%. The outlook. Showers will still be heavier in some areas tomorrow. It will be windy on Chun-Ung Festival and there will be isolated thunderstorms at first. The weather will improve during the day and there will be sunny periods during the weekend to early next week and it will become very hot gradually. That's the weather from Metro Plus, your connect.

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1: U.S. President Donald Trump on Tuesday issued a rare public rebuke of Israel's military tactics in Lebanon, targeting Hezbollah militants, saying it was unnecessary to bomb entire apartment buildings to hunt militants. China said on Wednesday that it will take countermeasures in response to a new Taiwan government website for Chinese nationals to report intelligence tips, saying the site exposed Taipei's confrontational mindset. South Korea will shift a line running parallel to the military border with North Korea to narrow the area that restricts civilian access to reflect an evolving security environment and for the convenience of local residents, the defense minister said on Wednesday. The Philippine Senate on Wednesday elected Senator Sherwin Gatchalian as Senate President. 13 senators attended a Senate special session and voted to install Gatchalian as the new head of the 24-member chamber. More news at the top of the hour only on Metro Plus, your connect.
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The chief executive is leading the government to draft the first Hong Kong's five-year plan, which is closely related to you and me. In the next 5 years, Hong Kong should further improve its competitiveness, consolidate and enhance its strengths, seize opportunities from national development, and strive for faster economic growth and better livelihoods. The chief executive has instructed the Constitutional and Mainland Affairs Bureau to hold a public consultation. We welcome your views. Let's shape the blueprint for the next 5 years together.

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1: Iran warned Tuesday that if Israel does not end its malice in southern Lebanon, it will have to wait for the Iranian armed forces' harsh response. In an official statement, Iran's main military command, Qatam al-Anbiya Central Headquarters, said that since U.S. President Donald Trump announced the end of the war, the Israeli army has violated the ceasefire in southern Lebanon 84 times and is still continuing its crimes against and killing of the oppressed Lebanese people. Iran, the United States, and Pakistan announced early Monday the finalization of a memorandum of understanding on ending the war on all fronts in the West Area region, including Lebanon. Iran and the United States are scheduled to officially sign the MOU in Switzerland on Friday. Speaking at a meeting with foreign diplomats in Tehran on Tuesday, Iranian Foreign Minister Sayed Abbas Araghchi described the war's end in Lebanon as an inseparable part of the Iran-U.S. peace deal, saying that in Tehran's view, the two parties to the deal are the United States and Israel on one side, and Iran and Hezbollah on the other. Emerging markets suffer from inadequate representation at the United Nations, its authority increasingly challenged by escalating political and economic disputes worldwide, Chinese Foreign Minister Wang Yi said on Wednesday. The comments came in a rare press briefing in Beijing for the issue of a white paper offering proposals to ensure global governance is more just and equitable. Countries, whether large or small, strong or weak, developed or developing, are equal members of the international community, Wang said, calling for more voices to be heard from the global south. New challenges in quick succession bring intertwining global crises, Wang said, adding the ship of civilization has entered dangerous waters with hidden reefs and violent storms. The disputes reveal deep-seated conflicts, while black swan and gray rhino events emerge continually, he said, referring to unexpected events or threats that are ignored despite their visibility. Wang referred to the Middle East and Ukraine conflicts in his remarks, but stopped short of specific details. The Philippine Senate on Wednesday elected Senator Sherwin Gatchalian as Senate President. 13 senators attended a Senate special session and voted to install Gatchalian as the new head of the 24-member chamber, the minimum number required to elect a new Senate president. Gatchalian previously served as mayor of Valenzuela City in Metro Manila and a House representative among other posts. On June 3, 12 senators elected Gatchalian as Senate President pro tempore and said Alan Peter Cayetano, who assumed the Senate presidency on May 11, had vacated the position. On the same day, Cayetano said he remained in the post and that 13 senators were needed to conduct the business of electing or removing Senate officers. However, during the special session, Senator Joel Villanueva, who had previously backed Cayetano, turned up to support Gatchalian's bloc. On Tuesday, Cayetano said he realized that arithmetic had changed and he might step down from the Senate presidency after a conversation with Villanueva. The Senate currently has only 22 sitting members. Senator Jingoy Estrada surrendered to the police earlier this month, and the anti-graft court ordered his suspension from office for 90 days on Tuesday over his graft case. Senator Ronald De La Rosa is a fugitive wanted by the International Criminal Court, with his whereabouts unknown. A federal judge on Tuesday barred Idaho from fully enforcing a new state law making it a crime, punishable by up to 5 years in prison, for transgender people to use public restrooms whose designations differ from their sex assigned at birth. The Idaho statute, the most restrictive among various laws enacted in about 20 U.S. states, limiting access of transgender people to bathrooms conforming with their gender identity, was due to go into effect on July 1. But U.S. District Judge Amanda Brailsford, sitting in Boise, the state capital, granted a preliminary injunction curtailing the measure's enforcement, while a class action lawsuit challenging the constitutionality of the statute proceeds. Brailsford's order allows transgender individuals to continue using single-stall restrooms matching their gender identity or to use a multi-stall restroom when a single-stall facility is not available on the same floor of a building. Otherwise, the state is free to enforce the law as it applies to multi-user bathrooms, as well as to portions of the law covering public locker rooms and shower facilities, which were not subject to the court challenge.
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1: It will be cloudy with showers and squally thunderstorms. Showers will be heavy at times at first. Current temperature stands at 28 degrees and relative humidity is at 82%. The outlook. Showers will still be heavier in some areas tomorrow. It will be windy on Chun-Ung Festival and there will be isolated thunderstorms at first. The weather will improve during the day and there will be sunny periods during the weekend to early next week and it will become very hot gradually. That's the weather from Metro Plus, your connect.

0: 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Employees may seek help from the Labour Department at 2815 2200.
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1: U.S. President Donald Trump on Tuesday issued a rare public rebuke of Israel's military tactics in Lebanon, targeting Hezbollah militants, saying it was unnecessary to bomb entire apartment buildings to hunt militants. China said on Wednesday that it will take countermeasures in response to a new Taiwan government website for Chinese nationals to report intelligence tips, saying the site exposed Taipei's confrontational mindset. South Korea will shift a line running parallel to the military border with North Korea to narrow the area that restricts civilian access to reflect an evolving security environment and for the convenience of local residents, the defense minister said on Wednesday. The Philippine Senate on Wednesday elected Senator Sherwin Gatchalian as Senate President. 13 senators attended a Senate special session and voted to install Gatchalian as the new head of the 24-member chamber. More news at the top of the hour only on Metro Plus, your connect.
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1: It will be cloudy with showers and squally thunderstorms. Showers will be heavy at times at first. Current temperature stands at 28 degrees and relative humidity is at 82%. The outlook. Showers will still be heavier in some areas tomorrow. It will be windy on Chun-Ung Festival and there will be isolated thunderstorms at first. The weather will improve during the day and there will be sunny periods during the weekend to early next week and it will become very hot gradually. That's the weather from Metro Plus, your connect.
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give the satisfaction asking how you're doing now. 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
1: U.S. President Donald Trump on Tuesday issued a rare public rebuke of Israel's military tactics in Lebanon, targeting Hezbollah militants, saying it was unnecessary to bomb entire apartment buildings to hunt militants. Trump, who in recent days had expressed his displeasure over Israeli attacks in Beirut that he said could have endangered his peace deal with Iran, said Israel has been fighting Hezbollah, the Iran-aligned Lebanese militia, for too long. Too many people have been killed. You don't have to knock down an apartment house every time you're looking for somebody, because there are a lot of people in those apartment houses and they're not all Hezbollah, Trump said at the G7 summit in France. His complaint comes at a moment of rising tensions with Israeli Prime Minister Benjamin Netanyahu, who has remained a key political ally despite occasional ups and downs between the two leaders over the years. Recently, tensions have been more prominent. Israeli officials are quietly expressing frustration about the Iran deal that the Republican president struck, while Trump is growing impatient with Netanyahu over Israeli strikes of Beirut, which triggered Iranian attacks just when he was working to finalize the peace deal. China said on Wednesday that it will take countermeasures in response to a new Taiwan government website for Chinese nationals to report intelligence tips, saying the site exposed Taipei's confrontational mindset. Taiwan and China, which views the democratically governed island as its own territory, have long spied on each other, and Taiwan in particular has reported an increased number of Chinese espionage cases. Taiwan's National Security Bureau unveiled the new website on Sunday, explaining it was offering a secure channel to what it said was an increasing number of people who are fed up with China's system and want change. Speaking at a regular news conference in Beijing, Chen Binhua, a spokesperson for China's Taiwan Affairs Office, said Taiwan was engaging in intelligence theft, infiltration, and sabotage activities, escalating cross-strait confrontation and undermining cross-strait relations. He said, "This fully exposes their pro-Taiwan independence stance, their stubbornness, confrontational mindset, and refusal to change course." South Korea will shift a line running parallel to the military border with North Korea to narrow the area that restricts civilian access to reflect an evolving security environment and for the convenience of local residents, the defense minister said on Wednesday. The so-called civilian control line is currently as much as 10 kilometers to the south of the military demarcation line, drawn up at the end of the 1950 to 1953 Korean War. Authorization by the military is required to enter the area. Defense Minister An Kyu-bak said the change that will shift the civilian access line by an average of 6 kilometers from the MDL is in response to years of requests by residents and is made possible by improved defense readiness. As many as 20,000 people reside inside the zone, according to media reports, and others enter the area to farm or work, going through authorization procedures. The ministry also announced other changes that will ease restrictions imposed on areas near the border, including a relaxed reporting guideline on operating drones for farming purposes. The Liberal government of President Lee Jae-myung, who took office last year, has taken a series of steps aimed at easing tensions with North Korea, but Pyongyang has kept up a hostile stance towards its neighbor. Iran warned Tuesday that if Israel does not end its malice in southern Lebanon, it will have to wait for the Iranian armed forces' harsh response. In an official statement, Iran's main military command, Qatam al-Anbiya Central Headquarters, said that since U.S. President Donald Trump announced the end of the war, the Israeli army has violated the ceasefire in southern Lebanon 84 times and is still continuing its crimes against and killing of the oppressed Lebanese people. Iran, the United States, and Pakistan announced early Monday the finalization of a memorandum of understanding on ending the war on all fronts in the West Area region, including Lebanon. Iran and the United States are scheduled to officially sign the MOU in Switzerland on Friday. Speaking at a meeting with foreign diplomats in Tehran on Tuesday, Iranian Foreign Minister Sayed Abbas Araghchi described the war's end in Lebanon as an inseparable part of the Iran-U.S. peace deal, saying that in Tehran's view, the two parties to the deal are the United States and Israel on one side, and Iran and Hezbollah on the other. Crimea, the peninsula annexed by Russia from Ukraine in 2014, has banned the use of motorized vehicles such as scooters, quad bikes, and motorcycles at nighttime, saying they sound like drone attacks, Moscow-installed authorities said. Sergei Aksyonov, the peninsula's Russian-installed governor, said the ban, which he called a temporary measure to guard military and other important facilities, would be in place between 8 p.m. and 6 a.m. from Wednesday onwards. The moped noise hampers the work of defense systems. Their engines sound similar to drones. Oleg Kryuchkov, Aksyonov's advisor, said separately on Telegram on Tuesday, "The enemy is recruiting your children for nighttime rides." The ban in Crimea, a popular summer tourist destination for Russians, does not apply to cars or larger vehicles. Ukraine has recently intensified drone attacks on Crimea, home to Russia's Black Sea Fleet, targeting the peninsula's supply routes and triggering a fuel crisis as the holiday season starts. The Philippine Senate on Wednesday elected Senator Sherwin Gatchalian as Senate President. 13 senators attended a Senate special session and voted to install Gatchalian as the new head of the 24-member chamber, the minimum number required to elect a new Senate president. Gatchalian previously served as mayor of Valenzuela City in Metro Manila and a House representative among other posts. On June 3, 12 senators elected Gatchalian as Senate President pro tempore and said Alan Peter Cayetano, who assumed the Senate presidency on May 11, had vacated the position. On the same day, Cayetano said he remained in the post and that 13 senators were needed to conduct the business of electing or removing Senate officers. However, during the special session, Senator Joel Villanueva, who had previously backed Cayetano, turned up to support Gatchalian's bloc. On Tuesday, Cayetano said he realized the arithmetic had changed and he might step down from the Senate presidency after a conversation with Villanueva. The Senate currently has only 22 sitting members. Senator Jingoy Estrada surrendered to the police earlier this month, and the anti-graft court ordered his suspension from office for 90 days on Tuesday over his graft case. Senator Ronald De La Rosa is a fugitive wanted by the International Criminal Court, with his whereabouts unknown. Emerging markets suffer from inadequate representation at the United Nations, its authority increasingly challenged by escalating political and economic disputes worldwide, Chinese Foreign Minister Wang Yi said on Wednesday. The comments came in a rare press briefing in Beijing for the issue of a white paper offering proposals to ensure global governance is more just and equitable. Countries, whether large or small, strong or weak, developed or developing, are equal members of the international community, Wang said, calling for more voices to be heard from the global south. New challenges in quick succession bring intertwining global crises, Wang said, adding the ship of civilization has entered dangerous waters with hidden reefs and violent storms. The disputes reveal deep-seated conflicts, while black swan and gray rhino events emerge continually, he said, referring to unexpected events or threats that are ignored despite their visibility. Wang referred to the Middle East and Ukraine conflicts in his remarks, but stopped short of specific details. A federal judge on Tuesday barred Idaho from fully enforcing a new state law making it a crime, punishable by up to 5 years in prison, for transgender people to use public restrooms whose designations differ from their sex assigned at birth. The Idaho statute, the most restrictive among various laws enacted in about 20 U.S. states, limiting access of transgender people to bathrooms conforming with their gender identity, was due to go into effect on July 1. But U.S. District Judge Amanda Brailsford, sitting in Boise, the state capital, granted a preliminary injunction curtailing the measure's enforcement, while a class action lawsuit challenging the constitutionality of the statute proceeds. Brailsford's order allows transgender individuals to continue using single-stall restrooms matching their gender identity or to use a multi-stall restroom when a single-stall facility is not available on the same floor of a building. Otherwise, the state is free to enforce the law as it applies to multi-user bathrooms, as well as to portions of the law covering public locker rooms and shower facilities, which were not subject to the court challenge.
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1: It will be cloudy with showers and squally thunderstorms. Showers will be heavy at times at first. Current temperature stands at 28 degrees and relative humidity is at 82%. The outlook. Showers will still be heavier in some areas tomorrow. It will be windy on Chun-Un Festival and there will be isolated thunderstorms at first. The weather will improve during the day and there will be sunny periods during the weekend to early next week and it will become very hot gradually. That's the weather from Metro Plus, your connect.
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3: Physicians have long recommended prenatal vitamins for women of childbearing age. The idea is that good prenatal nutrition, and specifically folic acid and other B vitamins, help to promote healthy brains and spinal cords in babies. Many studies have shown that babies are far less likely to develop neurological abnormalities when their mothers take folic acid and other prenatal supplements. Just recently, another such study was released, this one connecting prenatal vitamins with lower rates of autism spectrum disorder, much lower rates. In fact, women who did not take prenatal vitamins were almost twice as likely to have a child with an autism spectrum disorder than were women who did take supplements. The study was published in the Journal of Epidemiology in July. Prenatal vitamins are particularly important for mothers who are genetically susceptible to having a child with autism. For these women, not taking prenatal vitamins increased the chances of having a child with autism sevenfold. That said, any woman who is pregnant or may become pregnant should take prenatal vitamins regardless of genetic makeup. This and other studies confirm that folic acid, the synthetic form of folate or B9, and other B vitamins all support early fetal brain development and help to ward off any abnormalities. In fact, the folic acid in prenatal vitamins helps to prevent up to 70% of neural tube defects. The study on autism spectrum disorders and prenatal vitamins is the first to demonstrate interaction between genes and environment in the disorder. Keep in mind that autism spectrum disorder results from multiple factors rather than a single cause. However, getting adequate folic acid and other B vitamins during and around conception may be one of the most effective ways to prevent this condition. Most neurological defects occur within the first 3 to 4 weeks after conception. Because the genetic development of an embryo happens so early, it's important for a woman to start taking folic acid even before she conceives and throughout the first trimester, if not the entire pregnancy. The Centers for Disease Control and Prevention recommends that all women of childbearing age take a daily supplement of 400 micrograms of folic acid. Pregnant women should get at least 600 micrograms a day.

始终都错过，死了心。

0: Benjamin Netanyahu, who has remained a key political ally despite occasional ups and downs between the two leaders over the years. Recently, tensions have been more prominent. Israeli officials are quietly expressing frustration about the Iran deal that the Republican president struck, while Trump is growing impatient with Netanyahu over Israeli strikes of Beirut, which triggered Iranian attacks just when he was working to finalize the peace deal. Crimea, the peninsula annexed by Russia from Ukraine in 2014, has banned the use of motorized vehicles such as scooters, quad bikes, and motorcycles at nighttime, saying they sound like drone attacks, Moscow installed authorities said. Sergei Aksyonov, the peninsula's Russian installed governor, said the ban, which he called a temporary measure to guard military and other important facilities, would be in place between 8 p.m. and 6 a.m. from Wednesday onwards. The moped noise hampers the work of defense systems. Their engines sound similar to drones. Oleg Kryuchkov, Aksyonov's advisor, said separately on Telegram on Tuesday, "The enemy is recruiting your children for nighttime rides." The ban in Crimea, a popular summer tourist destination for Russians, does not apply to cars or larger vehicles. Ukraine has recently intensified drone attacks on Crimea, home to Russia's Black Sea Fleet, targeting the peninsula's supply routes and triggering a fuel crisis as the holiday season starts. China said on Wednesday that it will take countermeasures in response to a new Taiwan government website for Chinese nationals to report intelligence tips, saying the site exposed Taipei's confrontational mindset. Taiwan and China, which views the democratically governed island as its own territory, have long spied on each other, and Taiwan in particular has reported an increased number of Chinese espionage cases. Taiwan's National Security Bureau unveiled the new website on Sunday, explaining it was offering a secure channel to what it said was an increasing number of people who are fed up with China's system and want change. Speaking at a regular news conference in Beijing, Chen Binhua, a spokesperson for China's Taiwan Affairs Office, said Taiwan was engaging in intelligence theft, infiltration, and sabotage activities, escalating cross-strait confrontation and undermining cross-strait relations. He said, "This fully exposes their pro-Taiwan independence stance, their stubbornness, confrontational mindset, and refusal to change course." A federal judge on Tuesday barred Idaho from fully enforcing a new state law making it a crime, punishable by up to 5 years in prison, for transgender people to use public restrooms whose designations differ from their sex assigned at birth. The Idaho statute, the most restrictive among various laws enacted in about 20 U.S. states, limiting access of transgender people to bathrooms conforming with their gender identity, was due to go into effect on July 1. But U.S. District Judge Amanda Brailsford, sitting in Boise, the state capital, granted a preliminary injunction curtailing the measure's enforcement, while a class action lawsuit challenging the constitutionality of the statute proceeds. Brailsford's order allows transgender individuals to continue using single-stall restrooms matching their gender identity, or to use a multi-stall restroom when a single-stall facility is not available on the same floor of a building. Otherwise, the state is free to enforce the law as it applies to multi-user bathrooms, as well as to portions of the law covering public locker rooms and shower facilities, which were not subject to the court challenge.
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0: It will be cloudy with showers and squally thunderstorms. Showers will be heavy at times at first. Current temperature stands at 28 degrees and relative humidity is at 82%. The outlook. Showers will still be heavier in some areas tomorrow. It will be windy on Chun-Ung Festival and there will be isolated thunderstorms at first. The weather will improve during the day and there will be sunny periods during the weekend to early next week and it will become very hot gradually. That's the weather from Metro Plus, your connect.
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0: Under the current standard employment contract for foreign domestic helpers, when employers require their helpers to clean outward-facing windows, the windows should have grills which are locked or secured, so that the grills cannot be opened. In addition, no part of a helper's body should extend beyond a window ledge, except for the arms. It is important to ensure the safety of the helpers when cleaning windows.
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0: dengue fever and chikungunya fever can be transmitted by Aedes albopictus. 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Properly dispose of disused articles and rubbish that can hold water, including lunchboxes and cans, and keep the drains clear. 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

0: The chief executive is leading the government to draft the first Hong Kong's five-year plan, which is closely related to you and me. 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We welcome your views. 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

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I take her water when she's thirsty.

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0: Alcoholic beverages usually have a high calorie count. A 330 milliliter can of common beer can contain around 140 kilocalories, about the same number of calories in 7 sugar cubes. And a 175 milliliter glass of usual red wine can contain around 160 kilocalories, about the same number of calories in 8 sugar cubes. Extra calorie intake can increase body weight. 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

0: The national flag, the national emblem, and the national anthem are the symbols and signs of our nation. We comply with the rules of displaying the national flag and the national emblem, and playing and singing the national anthem. On important occasions when the national flag is raised and the national anthem is played, we must rise and stand solemnly, face the flag, and sing the national anthem together. Show respect at all times. The national flag, the national emblem, and the national anthem belong to us all. Let's respect them.
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0: When cycling, cyclists must obey the traffic laws, just like motorists, and they should respect each other. Cyclists should wear a helmet and other protective gear. At night, cyclists must show a white light at the front and a red light at the rear. Drivers should keep a safe distance from cyclists. As all vehicles have blind spots, drivers should be cautious. Drivers and cyclists have equal rights to use the road. No matter who you are, when cycling, safety comes first.
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1: 中国财经60分。
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3: French President Emmanuel Macron says on Wednesday he believed progress would be made in the coming weeks on broadening access to leading U.S. AI models, as G7 leaders pledge closer coordination on the risks and opportunities of frontier AI. Macron's comments came as G7 leaders, who had gathered for the June 15 to 17 Group of Seven summit,in the French resort of Evian-le-Bain, discussed the creation of a trusted partner scheme granting access for non-US nations to advanced US AI models from firms like Anthropic. Cybersecurity experts are concerned Anthropic's Mythos, developed to find coding flaws to bolster cyber defenses, could potentially turbocharge attacks on the very systems it aims to protect. Last week, US President Donald Trump told Anthropic to block foreign nationals,from accessing its advanced models, citing national security concerns. The European Parliament approved on Wednesday an overhaul on migration policy aimed at ramping up deportations and allowing member states to set up detention centers abroad, in what critics described as a cruel system that weakens safeguards for asylum seekers. The move underlines the rise of anti-immigration sentiment across the European Union over the past decade,that has broadened popular support for far-right parties. The text, which requires final formal approval from the 27 EU member governments, marks a sharp hardening of EU immigration policy that has taken shape, since an influx of over a million refugees and migrants in 2015 and 16. European Commission President Ursula von der Leyen says in a letter on Tuesday addressed to member states ahead of a meeting of EU leaders in Brussels, the return regulation will provide the necessary toolsto make returns more efficient, with faster and more effective procedures. The most important issue in imminent nuclear talks between Iran and the United States is how Iran's nuclear program will be policed, Saudi Arabia's Foreign Minister Prince Faisal bin Farhan says on Wednesday. Washington and Tehran say they have reached an agreement to end their war,

0: and open wider talks on issues including Iran's nuclear program. A senior U.S. official read out a text of a memorandum of understanding with Tehran, but says the parties could still walk away until a binding deal is reached. Speaking at a conference in Vienna, Prince Faisal says of the talks, "The details will matter." He declined to comment on the detail of the MOU. U.S. ally and Iranian rival Saudi Arabia has long kept a close eye on Iran's nuclear program, which Tehran says is entirely peaceful. Health workers battling an Ebola outbreak in Eastern Democratic Republic of Congo lack the personnel to identify suspected cases, the ambulances to transport them, and even the construction materials to build isolation wards, according to officials and aid workers. A month after the World Health Organization declared an international emergency, the outbreak of the rare Bundibugyo strain has grown to more than 800 confirmed cases, with warnings mounting that it could become the worst on record, surpassing the 2014 to 2016 West Africa epidemic that killed more than 11,000 people. The Director General of the Africa Centers for Disease Control and Prevention says health teams are so stretched that the tens of thousands of contacts of those cases remain untraced, pointing to insecurity and the urban, mining-heavy setting of the outbreak as central obstacles. UN Secretary General Antonio Guterres warned on Wednesday that Israeli settler groups could be added to a global blacklist for violations against children, as he voiced alarm at a staggering rise in violations against Palestinian children. The World Body's annual report on children and armed conflict recorded 38,558 grave violations globally in 2025, affecting 24,174 children, the latter figure a record since CAAC's mandate began in 1996. The data showed 14,224 children killed or maimed, with a 34% rise over 2024, and the number killed to 6,266. It says the United Nations had verified the killing of 2,668 Palestinian children in Gaza and 57 on the West Bank. The Gaza War began on October 7, 2023, when Hamas-led fighters attacked southern Israel, killing about 1,200 people. According to Israeli figures, Israel responded with a large-scale military campaign that has since killed tens of thousands of Palestinians.
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0: Mainly cloudy with showers and a few squally thunderstorms. Showers will be heavy at times at first. The maximum temperature will be around 29 degrees. Moderate to fresh southerly winds, occasionally strong offshore and on high ground. Relative humidity stands at 93%. For the outlook, windy with a few showers on Tun Nung Festival. Sunny periods in the afternoon, becoming hot during the weekend to early next week. The amber rainstorm warning and thunderstorm warning are both in force. And that's the weather from Metro Plus. 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

0: Metro Plus weather.
1: Mainly cloudy with showers and a few squally thunderstorms. Showers will be heavy at times at first. The maximum temperature will be around 29 degrees. Moderate to fresh southerly winds, occasionally strong offshore and on high ground. Relative humidity stands at 93%. For the outlook, windy with a few showers on Tun Nung Festival. Sunny periods in the afternoon, becoming hot during the weekend to early next week. The amber rainstorm warning and thunderstorm warning are both in force. And that's the weather from Metro Plus. 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
1: India is ramping up efforts to turn coal into gas, joining several other Asian economies, such as China and Indonesia, in turning to the centuries-old technology to reduce dependence on imported fuels. Wall Street stocks finished decisively lower on Wednesday, while the dollar rallied after the Federal Reserve raised its inflation forecast and projected an interest rate hike by year-end. Beijing says an alleged leading member of a prominent crime syndicate that operated scam centers in Cambodia has been extradited back to China. U.S. authorities say the so-called Gilgo Beach serial killer, accused of strangling and dismembering women and scattering their remains around a coastal community near New York, was sentenced on Wednesday to life in prison. Senior U.S. administration officials say Iran has agreed to dilute its enriched uranium stocks under its interim deal with the United States, as they released what they say was the text of the agreement.
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0: Metro Plus weather.
1: Mainly cloudy with showers and a few squally thunderstorms. Showers will be heavy at times at first. The maximum temperature will be around 29 degrees. Moderate to fresh southerly winds, occasionally strong offshore and on high ground. Relative humidity stands at 93%. For the outlook, windy with a few showers on Tun Nung Festival. Sunny periods in the afternoon, becoming hot during the weekend to early next week. The amber rainstorm warning and thunderstorm warning are both in force. And that's the weather from Metro Plus, your connect.
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0: 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Now the news with Lindsay Silva.
1: French President Emmanuel Macron says on Wednesday he believed progress would be made in the coming weeks on broadening access to leading U.S. AI models, as G7 leaders pledge closer coordination on the risks and opportunities of frontier AI. Macron's comments came as G7 leaders, who had gathered for the June 15 to 17 Group of Seven summit in the French resort of Evian-le-Bain, discussed the creation of a trusted partner scheme granting access for non-U.S. nations to advanced U.S. AI models from firms like Anthropic. Cybersecurity experts are concerned Anthropic's Mythos, developed to find coding flaws to bolster cyber defenses, could potentially turbocharge attacks on the very systems it aims to protect. Last week, U.S. President Donald Trump told Anthropic to block foreign nationals from accessing its advanced models, citing national security concerns. The European Parliament approved on Wednesday an overhaul on migration policy aimed at ramping up deportations and allowing member states to set up detention centers abroad, in what critics described as a cruel system that weakens safeguards for asylum seekers. The move underlines the rise of anti-immigration sentiment across the European Union over the past decade that has broadened popular support for far-right parties. The text, which requires final formal approval from the 27 EU member governments, marks a sharp hardening of EU immigration policy that has taken shape since an influx of over 1 million refugees and migrants in 2015 and 16. European Commission President Ursula von der Leyen says in a letter on Tuesday addressed to member states ahead of a meeting of EU leaders in Brussels, the return regulation will provide the necessary tools to make returns more efficient, with faster and more effective procedures. The most important issue in imminent nuclear talks between Iran and the United States is how Iran's nuclear program will be policed, Saudi Arabia's Foreign Minister Prince Faisal bin Farhan says on Wednesday. Washington and Tehran say they have reached an agreement to end their war and open wider talks on issues including Iran's nuclear program. A senior U.S. official read out a text of a memorandum of understanding with Tehran, but says the parties could still walk away until a binding deal is reached. Speaking at a conference in Vienna, Prince Faisal says of the talks, "The details will matter." He declined to comment on the detail of the MOU. 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